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3: Good evening, Bakersfield. It's Mariah with your Time Saver traffic update. Traffic is still pretty busy through the usual commute spots, especially along northbound 99, heading through downtown, and westbound 50, approaching the 99 interchange. Earlier hazards along I-5 have drivers taking it slower through the Grapevine area, and winds are still picking up near Gorman, so use extra caution if you're traveling out that direction. Around town, things are moving, but definitely a little crowded as everyone starts heading home. Give yourself a few extra minutes, and as always, stay safe.
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2: Ladies up in here tonight. 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

0: XYZ with their Zachary. Jordan is here.
1: Hey, what's up?
0: Audrey is here.
2: I'm here too.
0: And I'm here remote. I'm here where my heart belongs, which is the city of New York.
1: Okay.
0: I'm in Manhattan. Yeah. I've never been shy about my love for NYC, and I lived here for 5 years, so it's always nice to be back. But last night I got to present at the Radio Mercury Awards. So I got to walk around the city in a suit, but then I realized, you know, when you're walking around Times Square in a suit at like 7 p.m. on a Wednesday, people assume you're either a Broadway actor or you're like a performance artist.
1: Sure, yeah.
2: Right.
0: Like not less than three different various New York creatures yelled out some version of "nice soup, mother." And I'm like, oh, okay.
1: I hated that. Also Nixon 5, but I hated that so much.
0: Yeah. I mean, there was a messenger on a bike that was like, "soup boss." And I was like, okay.
1: Oh, okay. I like that a little more.
0: Hey, soup boss. Yeah. It's XYZ with Eric Zachary.
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0: Cheetos. The tech company has said that they're asking for permission from the government and surrounding areas to release millions of what they call good mosquitoes to take over the bad virus-carrying mosquitoes. Check this out.
1: Google has put in a formal request with the U.S. government to release an army of 32 million sterile male mosquitoes to help lower the number of illness-spreading bugs in California and Florida as part of the company's so far successful program they call, quote, debug.
2: I want to say that the loneliness epidemic has never been more alive. 32 million sterile male mosquitoes are on the loose.
3: I mean,
0: why is no one questioning why Google has these things?
2: That is very fair.
0: This is how you spread. This is like this is some Dr. Evil level stuff.
2: Well, they're supposed to be killing off diseases. So that's
0: I don't
2: why
0: care
2: they
0: what they say they're supposed to be doing, Jordan. Why does a tech company have 32 million bugs?
3: I mean, there's a lot of places that use mosquitoes for research and stuff.
2: Right.
3: Like, I feel like it makes sense.
0: No, I'm not a tinfoil hat guy. Those things definitely have microphones in them. They are spying on us.
2: Wait, whoa. How do you say I'm not a tinfoil hat guy and then throw out the craziest conspiracy?
0: Because it's science, Jordan.
2: Okay,
0: it's science.
2: Sure.
3: Okay.
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0: XYZ Throwback is coming up on the way. Every single week, producer Audrey grabs songs from years that she barely remembers because she was like eight. What?
1: Producer Audrey pulls songs that she barely remembers.
2: Because we're sick of you. Because we're sick of you.
0: We're tired of your antics.
1: Okay, well. Be it.
0: So let me set this up. Now, XYZ Throwback, it's three songs. They all came out in the same year. We just got to guess what year that was, right? We'll hear a little bit of each. XYZ Throwback, Jordan and I playing for you at home. It's coming up next.
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0: XYZ throwback. It's all brought to you by Progressive Insurance. Three songs. They all came out in the same year and it probably charted or were some version of popular songs. They're supposed to be, at least, Audrey. Audrey pulled
1: them.
0: Jordan and I are going to hear them along with you and guess and play for you at home, but play along, please, as well. Let's jump in. I can get a chance to guess after each song. So song number one.
2: Audrey, I hate you so much.
0: Animals? Martin Garrix?
1: Yeah.
2: I'm so bad at you.
0: I hate that this is the part that you grabbed. Like, you didn't grab the part where they say animals.
1: I thought I would stump you harder than that.
0: No, I mean,
1: animals, Martin Garrix.
2: Okay. Do you have a guess, Eric?
0: I have a pretty good idea.
2: Okay. I'm not gonna guess. I need another song. Okay.
1: Little Sarah Bareilles.
0: Sarah
2: Bareilles? Oh my God.
0: She might be coming by the studio in a couple weeks. I told you guys that. Yeah.
1: Oh my God.
0: I would never have guessed that Sarah Bareilles and Martin Garrix Animals came out in the same year.
2: Now I'm thrown off.
1: Oh, believe it.
0: Yeah. Because in my head, that song came out in like 2004.
2: Right. Oh, okay.
0: And I know it didn't. But
2: No. I think I need one more song. I need one more.
1: Okay, here's your last song.
2: 2010.
0: You can't stop.
1: Okay.
0: Awesome. Wow, I can't believe that Animals would have been that early.
2: Yeah, same.
0: But I know Miley. It's probably 2010. I think Jordan's right. Okay. I'm going to say

0: 20. It's either 2009 or 2011. I'm going to say 2009 just for, you know, devil's advocate.
1: Okay, you guys are both incredibly wrong. It was 2013.
2: What?
3: Was it really?
2: Are you serious?
1: Yeah, 2013.
3: Was it really?
1: Yeah.
2: Oh, my God.
1: I'm, like, actually surprised Bareilles. That you got that so wrong. No offense.
2: I hate you.
1: Well, 2013, okay. Like, those are incredibly different eras
0: of music. Audrey, pause. Audrey, when there's, you can't just say something like that and then say no offense. It doesn't remove the offense.
2: Right, right.
0: Oh, that was incredibly offensive.
1: I'm just
0: offensive.
1: Saying that they're like,
4: I can't believe you guys suck at
1: this. No, they're just very different eras of music. You know what I mean?
0: Yeah.
2: Yeah, yeah.
1: But
2: you,
1: like, also we're talking, said we like, suck. This is like Arctic Monkeys. Like, that's this era.
2: Don't do this. Oh, I'm older than you. I'm older than you.
1: Okay.
0: Also, the Sarah Bareilles thing just really threw
2: just
0: me
2: really,
0: off.
2: Just really, like, I was like, wow, she picked a really good group of songs. I'm right. And then you were like, you're so wrong. I loved you, and then I hated you in seconds.
1: I'm sorry. Right.
0: What was it, 2013? Martin Garrix,
2: wow.
0: Animals, mm-hmm. Sarah Bareilles, Brave, and what was the other? Miley Cyrus, Can't Stop?
1: Yeah, we can't stop.
0: All right. Mad at that. XYZ Throwback. 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

0: time.
1: Sloth World in Florida has been facing some controversy lately because the one thing they're supposed to do
2: like,
1: as a place that houses sloths
3: right.
1: is, I don't know,
2: as
1: care
2: the world
1: for them.
2: Of sloths.
3: Right.
1: Keep them alive. But yes. apparently that hasn't been a thing.
3: They have, since being open in August of last year, killed 34 sloths. 13 sloths just got rescued to the Central Florida. Yes, 34.
1: First of all, pause. How many sloths do you need at Sloth World? Like,
2: well, how big
1: I feel,
2: is Sloth World?
1: I just feel like, and I'm not trying to like hate on sloths because obviously it's a sad story ultimately, but like once you've seen one sloth, I feel like you don't need to see many.
3: Right. I don't need 34 sloths. Let alone
1: they're not running
3: dying.
1: Away fast. Yeah. Like put two in a room and be like, look how slow they go.
3: Yes.
1: All of that to say, 34 in the last, you said August?
3: Yeah,
1: so less 10
3: than a
1: months?
3: Year. Yes, uh-huh. Yeah, they are killing sloths.
1: It's like 3.4 sloths a month.
3: Crazy.
1: How?
3: You did the math.
1: Yeah. How?
3: Yeah.
1: How?
3: It's bad. It's
1: all right.
3: Bad. So they're getting W of the day.
4: 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Kelly 95.3.

0: In 1956, drinking alcohol was officially banned in French schools.
1: Yeah, so let me. So prior to that, they were serving grade school children wine with lunch.
2: Well, that's not shocking.
0: That's not shocking. No, it really isn't for France. This is all part of More About Nothing, by the way. We're doing the full More About Nothing next. It has to do with Disneyland.
1: Yes.
0: We'll get into it. But the bonus fact was, kids were just drinking wine with lunch up until 1956 in France. I actually have a story.
1: Okay.
0: My great uncle immigrated to Chicago from Italy, and his mom, just because they were so accustomed to like sending kids to school with wine, never thought it was weird. So like he would go to school.
1: Really?
0: In like third grade with like a freshly made like prosciutto sandwich when all these other kids are, I don't know what they eat.
1: Right,
0: like
1: bologna or
0: cardboard.
1: Something.
0: Yeah. And he had like this prosciutto sandwich, and then what they thought was grape juice. Finally, he got like some kid went to go bully him, knocked it over, and all the nuns, it was a Catholic school, smelled that it was wine, and he got like almost expelled.
1: Wow.
2: Whoa.
0: That is crazy. They had to be like, you can't send the kid to school with alcohol. And his mom was like, but the wine. And, you know,
2: the wine.
1: Little Pinot.
3: Yeah. 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

0: More about nothing on XYZ with Eric Zachary. 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Disneyland's Pirates of the Caribbean, the ride, originally used real human skeletons as props. So if you've never been on the ride or you've never seen the movies that, you know, are based on the ride.
1: Right.
0: It's a boat ride at Disney. They have them at most parks now. And there's like a part where you go through and they have like skulls around like treasure and whatnot. And,
1: yes.
0: Yeah, Jordan, I guess you have the story of that, that at one point were real human skeletons.
1: Yes, that is true. Literally throwing you Disney adults a bone on this More About Nothing. In 1967.
0: Get it? Because of skeletons.
1: I hate you, Eric. I didn't think he would really like that. He ate that up. Okay, so the fun thing about this is this was actually Walt Disney's last exhibit or whatever you want to call it, experience at the parks that he worked on before he died. Okay. But when they were designing the ride, if you didn't know, the ride came before the films, they were like the bones, the prosthetics that they were using for bones. He didn't like them. He was like, these are not real enough looking bones. So they reached out, the Imagineers at the time reached out to the cadaver department at UCLA and was like, don't get rid of those. We will take them. And so they used real bones, real human remains to make it look more realistic or as like scary as possible. Now, they have since then, you know, replaced them with prosthetics. You know, we've got the technology. We can rebuild it. But there's rumors, you know, a lot of the park goers, the fans and the employees alike will be like, I don't know. We still might have some real ones in there. So if you're, you know, a diehard Disney person, they'd like to say that there are still some in there. But I can't imagine that is actually the case.
2: Yeah, that's
0: wild. Know about this to a pretty decent length and extent. Not because I'm a Disney adult, but I'm very interested about the architecture of like how Disney World and Disneyland came to be and how Walt Disney built it. So I've always been very interested in how these rides work and like watching documentaries on that stuff. And yeah, there's it's not even like really a rumor. It's like there were so many bones scattered that they're like they virtually don't know if they got them all or not.
1: Right.
0: Like at some point they were like, was this one real or fake? Like we don't really know. They got all the skulls because that was a little more of like a human rights, like, hey, I don't think the person wants to be part of an amusement ride because they donated their body to science. Another fun fact, if you've ever rode the Disneyland Pirates of the Caribbean, almost immediately there's like a, you go down like a water slide or like it's a huge drop.
1: Okay.
0: That's not for any kind of a thrill. It wasn't designed for that reason. It was because they ran out of space and for, in order for them to have enough space for the boats to go through, they had to go under the railroad tracks. So the whole boat dives down so that it can go into this big show building. And then at the very end of the ride, you come back up so that you can come up on the other side.
1: Wow.
0: Where you boarded the ride.
1: Yeah,
0: it's purely for just space reasons.
1: Right. Not aesthetic at all.
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0: 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I have an airplane story for y'all.
1: Okay.
2: I'm excited.
0: Yeah, I mean, I travel a lot. We talk about it a lot in the show. I grew up in the airlines. I've seen some crazy behavior on airplanes.
1: You've seen it all.
0: Yeah, my mom, you know, worked not only for United, but trained emergency procedures. So anytime anyone acts a fool on a plane or treats, you know, airline staff just anything less than a normal person, it's just, it really gets me.
1: You want a citizen's arrest them.
0: Oh, I want to be a federal air marshal that happens. I want to citizens arrest people who slow down when they see a yellow stoplight. I want to put someone in handcuffs when they do something on an airplane. All that to say, this woman thought that plane belonged to her. She tried to push past me at two different occasions to get to the bathroom. And there was instant karma served, and I'll explain what happened and why she needed assistance next.
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0: There was a woman on my flight yesterday that just so instantly was served karma after just being the worst kind of entitlement of a person.
1: I like this.
0: Yeah. I am going to preface this by saying I was sitting in first class because I got upgraded, all right? That does not make me better than her. That's not where this conversation comes from. But you just need to know where I was sitting in relation to where she was sitting because she was like the second or third row of coach. Anyone who's ever flown on the planet has two classes knows that like part of the speech is you're supposed to use the bathroom that's in your cabin, right?
1: Right, right.
0: And there's only one, you know, first class bathroom, and there was, you know, a decent amount of us in first class, and it was, again, I'm not trying to be like pretentious. It's just that's where I was sitting.
1: Sure.
0: She kept pushing back like Kristen Wiig style, the bridesmaids, like the curtain. Got yelled at twice by the flight attendant. Like, please, you know, you have several bathrooms in your cabin. There's only one up here. Please use one of those. She goes, well, there's people in those. And every time that I get up, someone gets up in front of me and you won't let me wait in line. And the flight attendant was like, okay, ma'am, then like next time that you see, I guess, like, one available, just try to be quick.
1: Right.
0: And basically, he's trying to, like, whatever. It's fine. Just, like, don't. She was, like, trying to hang out in first class and wait in line for this bathroom. And so the bathroom opens up. I really didn't do this intentionally, but had I known she was watching, I probably still would have done it intentionally. I stood up to go to the bathroom. She, like, shoulder checks me. And she goes, I was next. And I look at her. I look at the flight attendant. And the flight attendant was, like, it's like about to say something. I'm like, you know what? It's fine. Clearly, she needs to go very badly.
1: Right.
0: So we let her go to the bathroom.
1: Yep.
0: Dude, she's in there for like 3 minutes. Finally, she starts knocking on the door from the inside going, I'm stuck. And if you didn't know this, you can unlock the door on an airplane bathroom from the outside. It has to be accessible for safety reasons.
1: Yeah.
0: So I didn't like kind of like creaks the door open just a little bit to like make sure she's okay. I guess the woman didn't realize that whoever the previous person was had left the seat up. So she sat into like,
1: oh, she was stuck in the toilet.
0: She was like suctioned into the toilet. And it took two flight attendants like trying not to look at her, like holding her hands to pull her out. And
1: wow.
0: And as she walked past me, because I was next, I just went, how was your trip?
2: Eric.
0: I don't care.
1: You're sick.
0: You are so sick. That woman learned a very important lesson, all right?
1: Don't go to the bathroom? What's the lesson?
0: To use the bathroom in your cabin.
1: She would have fallen in. She would have fallen in. No. We don't get to leave just yet.
0: XYZ with Eric Zachary.
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0: Okay.
1: So, me personally, I'm excited.
0: Okay. Yeah, I'm glad you're excited. I just want to be clear. I don't think she's making a rock album. No, I think that one song was about that. But everyone was like, oh, she's giving up Brett and the clubs for rock music. And I'm like, I think she just made a song called rock music.
2: Yes, yeah. That's exactly what it was.
1: So the album's called Music, Fashion, Film. It's coming out July 24th.
2: Right.
1: It's 11 songs. It's only like half an hour.
2: Okay.
1: So it's just kind of like I don't know. I feel like it'll be, I know she said she was like, I'm never doing another Brat, whatever.
2: Sure, sure.
1: I wasn't really sure what that meant. Now I kind of understand what that means. I feel like it's just a smaller project, but I think it's still going to be, I think the girls are going to love it.
2: I think everybody loves Charlie XCX, and I think there's a lot of pressure on her to do, if not another Brat, something as big as that.
1: Yeah.
2: And she just needs a palate cleanser.
1: Sure. Be,
2: like to just get out something else so she doesn't feel the pressure post Brat.
1: Okay.
0: I need a pause. I don't think I've ever encountered someone measure an album length in time. Like Audrey was, I'm not even taking a shot. I just, that's such a curious way to look at it.
1: What do you mean?
0: Like, you said it's like a 30 minute long album. And I don't know that I've ever heard someone measure an album by being like, oh yeah, it's a 45 minute album.
2: You can get over it in a half hour.
1: This is because she like posted this on Instagram. It's 11 songs, 30 minutes, 5 seconds.
0: Oh, she said that.
2: Oh, okay. Got
1: you. Love you, XX. Like, so that's,
0: yeah, I mean, again, okay. So I'm just removing Audrey from the target, but still, like, it's just curious way to put that. Also, July 24th, 2001. That's when NSYNC Celebrity album came out. That's okay.
2: That's so crazy.
1: That,
2: oh my God.
0: So July 24th, 2026, we have Music, Fashion, Film from Charlie XCX, your XYZ ENT Entertainment Report, all brought to you by Eggland's Best.
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0: Last night, I got the chance to present at a radio industry and advertising industry award show in New York. I was very thankful to be asked back. It's called the Radio Mercury Awards. I presented last year. And this year, you know, I wasn't nominated for anything, to be clear. There was no acceptance speech portion of it. And it's pretty scripted. But I knew my dad was watching the telecast at home.
1: Okay.
0: And without getting too, you know, dark, my dad got diagnosed with dementia a couple of years ago. And it's been getting really hard lately. And I had this moment just like fleeting right before I went on stage. I was like, you know what? I've never gotten the chance to shout out my dad on stage. And I don't know when I'll get a chance to do that again. So this was my last night's version of if not now, when?
2: All right. I'm going to be presenting my last award for the night. If you'll indulge me for 5 seconds, I think everyone in this room had a mentor or someone that they looked up to. For me, it was someone with a microphone. My father, who's not doing so hot lately, but he is watching. And so I just want to say, Dad, this one's for you. Thank you for having me tonight, Radio Mercury Awards. Let's get to my final presentation, the use of directing and performance in a single spot.
0: So that was a moment that, you know, I just wanted to break this down with you guys, because I know we've all had versions of this where it's like, I've looked back at times in my life where I'm like, I should have said that. I should have done something.
1: Sure.
0: And this was just one of those moments where I was like, I didn't want to make it about me. I knew how much that 8 seconds would change my life in the future, how I looked back to shout out my dad. I don't know if I'll ever get a chance to do that again.
1: Right.
0: So I want to talk about it. If not now, when? Has there ever been a time that you've decided, like, I got to do it. I just got to go for it.
1: Sure.
0: Let's talk about it next.
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0: XYZ with Derek Zachary. If not now, when? That's something that I think we've all dealt with. And sometimes it can be something very positive. Like if I don't go bungee jumping or I don't jump out of an airplane or I don't do some adventurous activity, not now, when? But it could also be something that you could regret later. I know I'm not alone in this. And having a sick parent, my dad has dementia. I've talked about it a little bit on the show, not a ton, but it's been several years now. And it's just, you know, anyone that's gone through that journey, you know that the as it progresses, it gets hard.
1: Yeah.
0: And last night I was very blessed to be asked to present at an industry award show in New York City for the second year in a row. And last year I was very by the book and I was like, let me follow the script. Let me stick to the teleprompter. I produce these shows. I want to stay on time. And this year I was like, you know, I know my dad's watching the telecast at home.
1: Yeah.
0: I don't know how many other opportunities I'm going to get to be able to thank him for what he gave me. He was the reason that I kind of got a microphone in my hand when I was younger.
1: Yeah.
0: So I took

0: 5 seconds and I deviated. I saw the stage manager freak for a second. I was like, what are you doing? But this is that moment from last night.
1: All right, I'm going to be presenting my last award for the night. If you'll indulge me for 5 seconds, I think everyone in this room had a mentor or someone that they looked up to. For me, it was someone with a microphone. My father, who's not doing so hot lately, but he is watching. And so I just want to say, Dad, this one's for you. Thank you for having me tonight, Radio Mercury Awards. Let's get to my final presentation, the use of directing and performance in a single spot.
0: You know, and it was just a moment where I was like, I really thought about, like, do I do this? Because it could come off as making it about me.
2: Sure.
0: But also, I had that moment where I was like, you know what? Even if it comes off that way, this may be my only opportunity to do this for my dad. So I'm going to take it. And the amount of people that came up to me after that just shared their stories. I had one of our mutual colleagues, Jordan, that very funny was like, that was so sweet. Cemented you as a presenter for years to come. But of course, you found a way to get a round of applause as a presenter. And I was like, that's not what I was going for, but thank you.
2: I think that's I think that's the industry in general. People will always have like some snide remark.
3: Yeah,
2: they're probably just jealous that, you know, you're presenting and they're not. I want to say, because I didn't know you were bringing this to the show today. I'm really proud of you for that. And I don't want you to feel like it was a moment where you are Audrey's crying.
3: Sobbing.
2: Yeah.
0: I couldn't tell if Audrey was laughing.
2: No. She's crying. She's like wiping tears off of her face right now. But I don't want you to think that that's a moment that you took for yourself, or I don't want you to think that it's a selfish thing. I think it takes a lot of guts. It's a very bold move to do, you know, like, I don't know that I would do that, because I'm very much, and I think a lot of people are like, why, you know, little old me, why would anybody care about something like this? So I commend you for that. Yeah. You know, that's not an easy thing to do. So
3: yeah, that's really special, Eric.
2: Oh damn. Yeah. She's in it. She's
3: in
2: it.
0: Thanks, guys. You know, I got a chance to present, just to recap, at an award show last night that was also televised and streamed. And it's not that I can't call my dad out and shout him out every night on my show, but it doesn't hit quite the same way you know, he has dementia. So like seeing me on TV, being able to do that meant a lot. So thank you to the RAB and thank you to the Radio Mercury Awards for letting me present and take that indulgence. But we're going to post the video so Audrey can keep crying and see the visuals with it. XYZ content on Instagram. But just remember that for yourself too, as you move forward through, you know, the next couple of weeks, next couple of months, years. If not now, when? Don't live your life wondering what could have been.
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She'll be all right. No riding shining arm at night. She will save herself this time. And in fact, tonight, she did confirm. The cold never lasts, my darling. It just teaches the heart how to...

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1: Sit back and relax. They will entertain you for the next 4 hours. It's Danny and Kate, and the show starts now.
0: Welcome back to the show. My name's Danny Hill, and with me always is Kate, except when she's sick, and then it's not always, but she's not sick today. She's feeling okay, so that's good news.
3: I was back yesterday, so I've been back.
0: So today we're going to talk about Carson Daly and his apparent drinking problem that was addressed on the Today Show. ASAP Rocky addresses possibility of a rap battle against New York City Mayor Zoran Mamdani. Zoran Mamdani.
3: You got there.
0: And to be fair, I can't say anyone's name.
3: That is very true.
0: And the only way I got ASAP Rocky correct is because that took me 13 years to get there. He's been an ASAP for a while. Morgan Wallen responds sarcastically to backlash after flipping piano on stage.
3: Yeah. Did you see that video?
0: Yeah.
3: He seems like he could benefit from some therapy.
0: I'm not saying he would hit me if we were together and he got too drunk, but I am saying he would probably come at me. He seems like the type of person, like one of those dudes that's like...
3: just loses his cool.
0: Yeah. It starts off playful, like he slugs you in the shoulder. And then you slug him back, and then he hits you over the head with a chair. Mm-hmm. And then you're like, what happened?

0: apologizing again for wearing blackface at Whoopi Goldberg's roast in 1993. For everybody that thought the Kevin Hart roast was too far, go back to 1990s and look at the roast then and tell me if you think the roast now have gone a little too far. Because the answer is no. Ted Danson literally wore blackface to the roast. And he's been apologizing for it ever since. He's now 78 years old.
1: Mistakes were made.
0: We got Bret Michaels stories, Jessica Simpson stories. We got a lot of Rick Ross stories. The Muppets. What the hell's going on with the Muppets? We'll tell you about the Muppets, and they've got this crazy thing they're doing. Today's going to be a busy day, so make sure you stick around and keep up with your favorite show.
1: It's Danny and Kate.

0: You're on the Danny and Kate Show. It's time for another edition of Prank Phone Calls. That's where we get our producers, producer Brian or producer Jan, to come up with a prank phone call. I've never heard them. I didn't do them. I let them do the hard work. So that way we can figure out if it's funny or not. Come up with a fake prank phone call. These are people who've been volunteered by their family and friends. So be careful who you associate with. You can always nominate someone by sending it to Danny and Kate Show, the Danny and Kate Show on Instagram or on Facebook. Message us with someone you'd like to prank phone call. So here you go. Today's prank call of the day.
1: Driving school, why not?
2: Yes, I wanted to get some driving lessons.
1: When you want a lesson?
2: As soon as possible. I took some driving lessons once before. I'm not a very good driver. I hit some things last time. I hit a parked car.
1: You got the learner permit?
2: I have my learner's permit, yes. They took it away, but I just got it back. I had a few mishaps. I hit a fire hydrant and a puppy. I'm just calling places, seeing who'd give me lessons. What kind of cars are they?
1: When you got a Dacia, then you don't have problem with motor vehicle department?
2: No, I have no problem with them.
1: Okay.
2: They got a problem with me, but I have no problem with them. I took my driver's test.
1: Yeah.
2: I took that 5 times. The 4th time, really close to passing. But what had happened was I was doing my 3-point turn, and a cat came back.
1: Yeah, I have something.
2: And I hit a cat. I shouldn't have been drinking. That was probably the problem.
1: Yeah.
2: Now, what kind of cars do you use?
1: A Toyota Corolla.
2: And do you have a brake on your side of the wheel?
1: Yes, I have.
2: Because the other teacher didn't. He's in traction right now. Now, do you guys go with me to the driving test? Do I get to use your car for the driving test?
1: If you got the appointment already, we can make the appointment for you and take you to the driving test.
2: You'll take me to the test and I can use your car because I'm the last place I had wrecked their car.
1: Okay, I'm sorry.
2: This is a driving school, correct?
1: Uh-huh.
2: Yeah. Did a guy call earlier today asking for driving lessons that had gotten into an accident?
1: No. Listen, I'm telling the guy,
2: right,
1: if he need a lesson, he had to come to a school because he was asking about the insuring car.
2: Right.
1: I don't have to give information to phone to anybody. If he need a lesson, he had to come to the school.
2: Right.
1: Because I'm not supposed to get any information by phone.
2: Right,
1: anybody.
2: I understand, sir.
1: I don't know who I'm speaking to, you know?
2: But what I'm telling you, sir, do you ever listen to the radio?
1: No.
2: Because sometimes on the radio they do jokes like that, and it was just a joke, and we wanted to just give you a round of applause. Everybody here in the studio wanted to thank you for being very good sport. Do you get it now?
1: Yeah. Oh, my God. Okay, thank you.
2: Okay, thank you. Bye.
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0: Kelly Music.
1: Yeah, we got bad blood. You know it used to be mad love. So take a look what you've done. 'Cause baby, now we got bad blood.

0: Danny and Cade show. My dad was a raging alcoholic for many years, and he used to tell me that one of the surefire signs of somebody who has a drinking problem.
1: That was one way to like start off a break.
0: What do you mean?
1: With some family trauma.
0: I'm just jumping into it. That's what I do.
1: Trauma dumping.
0: I just jump into it. He used to say one of the surefire ways to know someone's got a drinking problem. He said there's a lot of ways, but one of the surefire ways is when you're hiding alcohol on your persons around the house. When you're hiding liquor, so no one else can catch you, and it's like somewhere, then that's like a big red flag.
1: Sure, yeah.
0: And today host Carson Daly attempted an Australian tradition called the shooey. It's a tradition, and he did it live on the air.
1: Is that where they dump beer in the shoe and then chug it?
0: Yep, he drinks beer from his shoe. And after a clip showed Hugh Jackman and Ryan Reynolds doing the same thing with an Australian sailing team. Huh. So Daly pulled a beer from his suit jacket and went through with the stunt on the air and drank it directly out of his shoe. He probably doesn't have stinky feet, but I do. And I wouldn't be able to do this because this would make me want to throw up a little bit. It still makes me want to throw up knowing he did it. So here's Carson Daly drinking beer from his shoe.
2: Have you guys ever done a shoe?
3: No.
4: Oh, I've never done a shoe either.
3: Let's go.
4: Look at that.
3: No. Oh, my God.
1: Today's show on at like 6 in the morning.
0: Yeah, 6 in the morning. I was gonna, and that's when I got to number 2 on my dad's list.
1: Uh-huh.
0: When you're waking and drinking.
1: Chugging at 6 a.m.
0: 6 a.m. Yeah. But the fact that they were all so happy that he was doing it leads me to believe this is...
1: They're enabling him.
0: Yeah. Yeah! Light yourself on fire. That's fun. I mean, I get it. You know, you're trying to be fun and relatable, but it's 7 a.m. And doing drinking games out of your shoe at 7 a.m. does not...
1: Doesn't seem
0: lead
1: normal.
0: Me to, yeah, does it lead me to think like, oh, trustworthy news source?
1: I think that's more of an entertainment show anyway. But, you know, not relatable for me drinking, chugging beer out of a shoe at 7 a.m.
0: Well, whatever. You know, I'm not living Carson's life. Maybe that is normal. Maybe he had to wait to drink until 7 and he was sweating it out. Maybe he's normally a 5 a.m. drinker.
1: I hope this was a... very rare occasion. Very strange.
0: That's no big deal.
1: A shoey, you say.
0: So would you drink out of your shoe?
1: Hell no.
0: Would you drink out of a stranger's shoe?
1: No.
0: What if you just did a footy, which is where you pour the drink over someone's foot? And
1: I don't like feet. This
0: it drips. Not... It drips into your cup.
1: All this is making me feel...
0: So it's essence of foot.
1: A little nauseous at 6 a.m. So.
0: What if someone... goes and gets a pedicure, but instead of...
1: This is not making it better.
0: Pedicure water, they use Coors or Bud, and then they just dip it in there, and then they filter it out, and they put it right in your drink, and it's called foot beer.
1: Nobody wants that.
0: Foot beer?
1: Nobody wants that.
0: This year.
1: Nobody asked for that.
0: As you're watching soccer in America, try foot beer.
1: Ugh.
0: This tastes like someone's...
1: Sweet.
0: This is great. What is that salty aftertaste?
1: Ugh.
0: That's corns. Because who we got this from was from a hard-working person.
1: Ew.
0: Foot beer.
1: All right. I think we're done talking about feet and beer, drinking it.
0: You sure? Because it's early in the morning. That's kind of what we're just doing what the Today Show does. They got good ratings. Let's do that. We'll be back in a couple.
1: It's Danny and Kate.

0: Stupid people are everywhere.
1: Oh, it's even more stupid than you could possibly imagine.
2: Don't be suspicious. Don't be suspicious.
3: That sounds stupid.
4: That's just stupid.
0: Here's Danny and Kate's stupidest person of the day.
5: That's really stupid, right?
6: Well, today's stupidest person of the day comes to us from South Carolina. And most people roll their eyes at someone, something that a coworker has cooked in the break room. Sometimes they'll say something. Sometimes they'll go, "Hey, this is a little too much, mister. Can you not do that here?" But a 46-year-old detective named Michael DeBase was at the police headquarters in Myrtle Beach in South Carolina on Saturday when he got into it with another patrolman. Michael was furious because the guy was warming up fish in the microwave, causing it to be a bad odor in the office. So he did what any normal, level-headed person with a gun would do. He pulled his gun on that man and told him to take it out of the microwave. So that wasn't cool. Then the other police started to freak out and pulled their guns. Now, Michael's been arrested for pointing a gun at someone, which is a felony in the circumstances. He was booked and released. He's also been fired. The other officer won't be charged with the crime of microwaving the fish because he wasn't doing anything wrong.
7: Yeah, that's not a crime.
6: So if he did that to his coworkers, imagine what this dude was doing when he wasn't around people. He was pulling guns on microwaved fish.
7: Sounds a little unstable.
6: Yeah, sounds a lot unstable. I'm glad they worked through that one. What the hell? That's probably, now they're going to go, "Now we got to add that to the questionnaire."
7: Well, not only that, but I mean, if that person was so not stable again, I mean, it'll stuff like that calls into question their character. It calls into question
6: every arrest he's made.
7: Yeah, it calls into question their entire career.
6: Yeah, because you're
7: it's a liability.
6: That's crazy.
7: So anyone who's ever been arrested or like convicted based on evidence from this police officer now could go to an attorney
6: and be like, "Hey, look, obviously this guy's crazy."
7: Yeah.
6: Like, this guy's nuts. And we knew he was emotional then, but now.
7: And they would have good motion to have their cases at least reopened and looked up. Into.
6: That's crazy. I can't imagine being so mad at someone microwaving fish that I would pull a gun on them.
7: I can't imagine pulling a gun on anyone.
6: Well, I mean, I could, but not over fish.
7: Okay.
6: It would be like, you know, something more serious.
7: Okay.
6: Like 4-day-old spaghetti. Ugh, mm-hmm. That's an offense. Or maybe trying to reheat pizza 5 days later. Who are you? That, okay, I can understand, but fish? Come on. We'll be back in just a couple.
7: It's Danny and Kate.
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9: This is news from the Frequency Broadcasting News Center. Bakersfield Police and the California Highway Patrol joined forces in a traffic operation yesterday morning that arrested one person for evading and assaulting officers. That person was also charged with speeding at more than 100 miles per hour. Another person was taken to jail for an outstanding warrant and two cars were impounded. They also issued more than 100 citations for various infractions. A Bakersfield eatery is offering free meals to the 12 hostages and the dozens of first responders to the hostage-taking bomb threat at the Chase Bank building earlier this week. Locale Farm to Table is offering free meals to eat or take home for anyone involved in Tuesday's incident where an Oildale registered sex offender and ex-con took hostages and held them for 15 hours before FBI and Bakersfield police neutralized the suspect and freed them. The Kern County Grand Jury has ended its current session and issued its report, which includes a recommendation that the county library needs to add a bookmobile to its inventory and increase its bilingual staff. Currently, the facility has only one bookmobile and a limited number of staff fluent in more than English. From the Frequency Broadcasting News Center, I'm Tony Lee.
10: Good morning, Danny and Kate. Good morning, Kern County. Here's a look at your time saver. Traffic, not too much happening out there. For your morning commute on the roads of Bakersfield, everything moving pretty good. We do have that road construction going on. Golden State Highway, so northbound, right over the river there on the bridge. Looks like they're down to one lane. And looking around other places, though, not too bad. Westside Parkway, west of the 99, no issues all the way out to Stockdale Highway. Rosedale Highway looking good as well. Downtown, 23rd and 24th Streets looking good. And the 58 heading east, no issues. I'm Anna Maria with your Time Saver Traffic. We'll have another report coming up soon.
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1: West and Jimmy Kimmel decided to squash their feud last night.
0: Danny and Kate don't know. They were asleep.
2: 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Talk about a freak show.
0: So let's play it back.
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4: Well, we got Jimmy Kimmel and Jimmy Fallon. Here they are.
5: The NBA Finals have begun in Texas. Welcome to those joining us after Game 1 between the Knicks and Jalen Brunson and then the Spurs and Victor Wembanyama. This guy, Wembanyama, is like something out of the Guinness Book of World Records. He's a giant. He's 22 years old. He's from France. He's 7'4". They measure it in France. He is 27 croissants tall. He's a huge person. The Justice Department is reported to be investigating Gorgeous George for pulling some shenanigans on Kalshi. Now, Kalshi, if you don't know, is a website where you can bet on all manner of random things, including will George Santos attend the State of the Union, the odds of which were impacted heavily when George Santos said this.
6: I'm going to be there for the State of the Union in the gallery, guys. Just chill, trolls, chill, okay?
5: Okay, so that was back in February. After he made that announcement, people started betting that he would be at the State of the Union because he said he was. But sources say that Santos is now being investigated for allegedly betting that he would not go to the State of the Union and winning tens of thousands of dollars for staying home instead. And now as a result, we can bet on whether he's going to prison again. Yeah.
7: Hey, we'll get this. Jersey Shore star Mike the Situation Sorrentino is considering a run for governor of New Jersey. I don't know. I'm not sure a reality star with a ridiculous spray tan has a future in politics. You know what I'm saying?
8: I don't see it.
7: Well, guys, everybody's talking about this. CBS just fired longtime 60 Minutes correspondent Scott Pelley.

0: And he let him have it in a staff meeting right to the new guy's face. So last night they fired him. 60 Minutes will be replaced by new episodes of Reporters Unleashed.
1: All right, we'll be back in just a couple.
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5: Well, it looks like A$AP Rocky is going to possibly have a rap battle against New York City Mayor Zoran Mamdani. He says he would defeat New York City Mayor in both rap battles and at the polls. The Harlem-born rapper told Vibe magazine in a recent interview that he plans to run for mayor and added, if he won a battle, we can do that. And if you want to have a little debate, we can do that. Mamdani's office responded that he would likely lose a rap battle, but would be welcome to collaborate with Rocky. So here's A$AP Rocky saying he's going to try to be the mayor of New York.
6: There was something about a rap battle with Mamdani. Something.
7: Mamdani want to rap battle me?
6: That's why I saw something on the internet about that.
7: No way he called me out.
6: Or somebody at the Met asked you about doing a rap battle with Mamdani.
7: Mamdani ain't with me. Listen, I'm already coming for his spot because I'm about to be mayor in like 4 years or whatever. You know what I'm saying? Like, so listen, if he want to battle, we could do that. If he want to, you know, have a little debate, we could do that too, man.
5: Yep. If you want to have a little debate, you have a rap battle.
8: He did not request this, and the mayor did not request this. This was just a random question.
5: Yeah.
8: He was referencing from another random person.
5: Yeah.
8: And hey, that's how we get our stories today.
5: So just out of curiosity, I heard from someone that you guys want to have a cook-off. What? You say he can cook ribs better than me? That's what I heard. I will cook ribs.
8: Yeah, no, nobody was challenging you, sir. Nobody.
5: I wonder if there was anything he could have said that A$AP wouldn't have, like, he wouldn't have been better than. Like, if he would have been like, man, he wants to see if he can poach eggs better than you. And he would have been like, actually, I think he probably could poach eggs better than me because I really... Genuinely, thank you for asking that question. I have a hard time as A$AP Rocky poaching eggs. It's just the delicacy between the yolk and the rest of it. Oh, that was refreshing. What's your next question? Rap battles. Whatever. We're going to take a little break. When we come back, Morgan Wallen. Oh, he ain't having it. He flipped over a piano, people got mad, and he doesn't care if you get mad or not. We're going to talk about Morgan Wallen coming up.
8: It's Danny and Kate.
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12: This is news from the Frequency Broadcasting News Center. Bakersfield Police and the California Highway Patrol joined forces in a traffic operation yesterday morning that arrested one person for evading and assaulting officers. That person was also charged with speeding to more than 100 miles per hour. Another person was taken to jail for an outstanding warrant, and two cars were impounded. They also issued more than 100 citations for various infractions. A Bakersfield eatery is offering free meals to the 12 hostages and the dozens of first responders to the hostage-taking bomb threat at the Chase Bank building earlier this week. Local Farm to Table is offering free meals to eat in or take out for anyone involved in Tuesday's incident, where an Oildale registered sex offender and ex-con took hostages, held them for over 15 hours, before FBI and Bakersfield police agents neutralized the suspect and freed them. A Kern County man is back behind bars after the probation officers making a routine house visit found a large amount of meth and drug paraphernalia. Juan Guerrero was arrested on various drug charges, including possession of drugs with two or more prior qualifying convictions and a violation of mandatory supervision. This is news from the Frequency Broadcasting News Center. I'm Tony Lee.
0: Good morning, Danny and Kate. Good morning, Kern County. Here's another look at your time saver traffic. We got an accident to report. This is Union Avenue, Panama Road. So watch out at that intersection. It's a little backed up as we're clearing out that for you. Looking around town, too, we've got some road construction going on. This is on the 99 northbound around Snow Road. Watch out for crews working there. Also, Golden State Highway northbound up towards the 99. You got a road crew working there on the bridge over the river. So it is down to one lane. Watch out for slowed traffic and brake lights there. I'm Anna Maria with your time saver traffic. Another report coming up soon.
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0: Danny and Cade show. So Morgan Wallen, he's now addressing the, you know, the backlash from flipping the piano on stage. Look, here's the deal. If I can't flip a piano while I'm on stage in Colorado, I don't want to be on stage in Colorado. I'm going to let you know that. He was on stage in Denver on Friday in a recent TikTok video. He joked about working on his piano writing skills. He said, can't you tell I'm very distraught over my piano? The incident occurred during his performance of Sand in My Boots, and there was a technical problem, so we finished it. And then he flipped the piano over.
1: See, yeah, that I didn't understand. So the technical issue had nothing to do with said piano, and why are we trying to ruin expensive equipment?
0: Pianos aren't cheap, yeah. Pianos
1: at all.
0: So here's Morgan Wallen talking about pianos.
2: Hey, I just want you guys to know that right now this piano is working. That's what they told me last night.
1: I didn't totally break it.
0: Yep, it works.
1: I would like you to all know that. Maybe don't do that in general, ever, for any reason.
0: He said, can't you tell I'm so distraught over my piano? I don't think that's the case. So here's the thing, Morgan. I need you to come on over, young man. You have kind of
1: He's not a young man.
0: You have kind of a jilted past of not making the best decisions. You almost lost your career because of your drinking issues. You were drinking, and then you used a whole bunch of racial slurs.
1: Did he also throw metal stools off of the top of the
0: bar?
1: Not,
0: yeah, we're not even there yet. We're starting from the beginning. So he was using racial slurs because he was drunk, and then everybody was going to cancel him. And then he came back, and he got a second chance, and then he's doing his thing. And then he's throwing chairs off the second balcony of a business. Could have hit people, could have killed him. There was police nearby. They end up pressing charges. He's got kind of, and then he's flipping pianos over. By all intents purposes, and if you listen to the lyrics of his songs, and if it's to believed he writes them, he doesn't really take accountability for anything.
1: Uh-uh.
0: And you can hear it in the lyrics of his songs where it's like, it's your fault. People ask me, how am I with you? And people have asked you, like, isn't he great? Like, it's really manipulative. And I get it. I like your music. I do. I enjoy it. But I do think that this is going to progressively become a bigger issue for you as you can't control your A, drinking, and B, rage.
1: You're a grown-up. Get it together.
0: Yeah, you're a grown man. And this is the same conversation I would have with my son who's, you know, in his early 20s.
1: Wallen is my age, by the way.
0: He's in his 30s.
1: He's a grown-up.
0: Yeah, so you've had your time. You should have learned by now. And it is what it is. But it doesn't affect me one way or the other. I just worry about him in the future because this is an aggressive path that seems to be popping up. And eventually one of these things is going to happen. What if you flip that piano over and it slid and it hurt somebody? It slid off the stage. You know, what if those chairs you threw?
1: Well, and who actually owns it? I mean, typically the artists don't own all of the stage equipment, right? They're usually renting it.
0: Yeah. He's got money to pay for it. I don't think he's worried about that.
1: But that's crazy. But it's not his property, is my point. And he's.
0: Oh, yeah. And then there's that to be said about respect of other people's things. And I know. And it seems silly because he's like in his mid-30s. So, you know, these are normally like, you know, things you would tell toddlers. That's not your toy.
1: Don't break someone else's stuff.
0: Yeah, that's Rodney's toy. Rodney's sharing his toy with you, but that's his, so you can't, no, we're not going to color on it. We're not going to color on it because that's not our toy. Anyway, there's Morgan Wallen. We'll be back in a couple.
1: It's Danny and Kate.

0: Danny and Kate show. So Paul Rudd auctioned off Avengers Doomsday premiere tickets without Marvel's permission. It happened during an appearance on The Tonight Show. Paul Rudd revealed he's auctioning off Avengers premiere tickets for $100,000 at a charity event without even asking Marvel first. The Ant-Man actor told Jimmy Fallon he's hoping it's okay and said he would bring the winners instead of his family if needed. The auction benefits the Big Slick Celebrity Weekend, a charity event that raises money for the Children's Mercy Hospital in Kansas City. Avengers Doomsday hits theaters December 18th. Here's Paul Rudd talking about it.
1: Well, I just saw, because it made headlines, that you auctioned off tickets to go see Avengers Doomsday, the world premiere.
2: Yeah.
1: And someone bought the tickets, get ready for this, for $100,000. I mean, can you...
2: Oh, they're here tonight. They're here tonight, yeah. By the way, they are here today.
1: They are.
2: I'm not even kidding. They really are here tonight. Because last year they got tickets to your show.
1: Oh, and there you go. So they are here.
2: The Shells, they're amazing. But it's, I mean, it's so crazy that kind of caught on, because I didn't even ask Marvel. I just auctioned them off. So I'm hoping it's okay.
1: Oh, my God.
2: Like, yeah.
1: What if you can't get them in?
2: Well, then my family's not going, because I only get a very small allotment.
1: Oh, my God. Yeah, and we all know Marvel's not secretive or anything.
2: No. They don't care.
0: They don't care. I guess he could bring him as a guest. How funny would that be if, like, you're just, you, $100,000 and you got to hang out with Paul Rudd and go to a movie with him? Would that be worth it for you?
3: No.
0: No.
3: Nah.
0: Is there anybody you could pay any money to hang out with?
3: No.
0: Yeah, I was thinking that too. I'm like, there isn't anybody on this planet that I would be willing to ante up for just to hang out with. Like, well, I don't have a need, a want.
3: Well, and that's weird. Like, because then they're just being paid to hang out with you.
0: Yeah.
3: And that's not, I don't know, I don't find that cool. Like, they don't want to be there. They're just getting paid.
0: Yeah. I'm trying to really think. Is there anybody that I would pay money to go see? Like, to hang out with?
3: Hang out with.
0: No. No, because the only thing, here's the thing with concerts, is at least it's entertaining. They're singing, they're dancing, they're, you know, doing magic tricks, whatever the hell they're going to do.
3: Sure.
0: They're entertaining me. But, like, just to hang out with someone? No. I couldn't do that either. A lot of things I could do with $100,000. You use that as a deposit on a house. Not a big one, but, like, a small one. A small, you know, house. You'd use that for a car. You'd use that for savings. Use that for a vacation.
3: I mean, obviously, the person who has $100,000 to drop to go to the Marvel,
0: they've got money. They got money. So to them, it's worth it. All right. Well, we'll be back in just a couple.
3: It's Danny and Kate.
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8: This is news from the Frequency Broadcasting News Center. A Kern County man is back behind bars after probation officers making a routine house visit found a large amount of meth and drug paraphernalia. Juan Guerrero was arrested on various drug charges, including possession of drugs with two or more prior qualifying convictions, a violation also of mandatory supervision. A Bakersfield eatery is offering free meals to the 12 hostages and the dozens of first responders to the hostage-taking bomb threat situation at the Chase Bank building earlier this week. Local Farm to Table is offering free meals to eat in or take home for anyone involved in Tuesday's incident, where an Oildale registered sex offender and ex-con took hostages and held them for 15 hours before FBI and Bakersfield police neutralized the suspect and freed them. The Kern County Grand Jury has ended its current session and issued its report, which includes a recommendation that the county library needs to add a bookmobile to its inventory and increase its bilingual staff. Currently, the facility has only one bookmobile and limited staff fluent in more than English. From the Frequency Broadcasting News Center, I'm Tony Lee.
9: Good morning, Danny and Kate. Good morning, Kern County. Here's another look at your time saver traffic. We've got an accident reported southbound 99 at Panama Lane. Watch out for road crews clearing that out for you. And a looking around town, a little bit of rush hour traffic going on per usual around this time. Golden State Highway at F Street, a little backed up right there, as well as down by Union Avenue in the connector. That's pretty busy right there. Let's see, Rosedale Highway looking pretty good. Little stop and go along there, but nothing out of the ordinary. 58 Westside Parkway, all looking good through town from the west side to the east side. I'm Anna Maria with your time saver traffic.
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0: It's the Danny and Kate Show. So ESPN has launched a new Super Bowl campaign spot featuring sports personalities Joe Buck and Troy Aikman, Lisa Salters, Pat McCaffrey, Adam Schefter, Peyton Manning, Eli Manning, Randy Moss, Jason Kelce. They've all cast them as a Toy Story action figures. The commercial shows them traveling from Bristol, Connecticut to Los Angeles for the Super Bowl in a box truck.
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0: The Danny and Kate Show. So Jessica Simpson shared emotional details about her struggles with alcohol during a concert on Monday night at the Yamava Resort and Casino in California. While introducing her unreleased song, Give It All Away, Simpson said she once believed drinking numbed her pain, but later realized it only caused more suffering. The singer, who celebrated 8 years of sobriety last November, told fans she's proud to wake up each day feeling present and alive.
1: It wasn't until a year later that I realized that the drinking wasn't numbing my pain. It was actually causing more pain. In all honesty, I'm a work in progress, and I celebrate each and every day that I feel alive and in my body. So it felt right to share this song with you, and I want all of you to know that you should have a little grace for yourself, and everything is going to be okay if you just give it all away, and that's what this song is about.
2: I feel like I have to preface this with, I'm not trying to downplay her message. It's a great message. Go, girl. But the irony of saying that at a place where the only reason people go is to be drunk and gamble. Little there.
0: That's why the reaction wasn't probably exactly where she
2: was. They're all, we're really drunk right now, Jessica.
0: I'm so hammered right now. What is she saying?
2: She's saying drinking's bad.
0: She's telling us not to get drunk. What? But I'm already drunk. Jessica.
2: They're white girl drunk.
0: I'm already drunk. Yeah.
2: But I mean, good for her.
0: Yeah, you can talk about it. I know a lot of DJs that are sober now that don't drink anymore. I'm one of those people. I don't drink anymore. I haven't drank it. Has it been 8 years for me? How long has it been?
2: Almost like 13. I'd say 13 years.
0: It's weird.
2: Is it weird? Why is it weird?
0: I just stopped drinking one day. And I don't keep track of it because I don't really, it just was something I was like, I don't want to do anymore.
2: I do, because I remember the incident that made you go, I don't want to do that anymore.
0: I remember the incident. It wasn't bad. I didn't cheat on my wife or anything, but I just was.
2: A little crazy.
0: Like, it was a crazy night, but I remember that night being like, all right, we're done. I can't do this anymore. I'm a dad. I'm a husband. I got things to do. I got people to see. But once the kids move out, I'm gonna go right back to binge drinking.
2: You like grew up that night. It was a very interesting transformation to watch happen.
0: Yeah. I grew up before then. I just needed to know.
2: I don't know if you grew up before then.
0: I had to have a moment. Sometimes you gotta, you know, it's like when you're trying to, like, you're not supposed to have cheese, and then you're like, let's have cheese one more time and see what happens. And then it really affects you. And you go, you know what? That's it. I'm never having cheese again. That was me with alcohol 13 years ago.
2: A lot of people have to, you know, your situation wasn't even, like, it wasn't bad. But a lot of people, to give up alcohol, they have to go through something, like something rough. Most people don't just go, I don't want to anymore.
0: I just didn't like it anymore. Yeah. I just wanted to move on. I've done everything I wanted to do. There's nothing wrong with it. I'm around people drunk all the time. I'm not against it.
2: I drink.
0: You drink. For me personally, I was like, dude, I'm done. There isn't the negative was more than the positive. Does that make sense?
2: Yeah.
0: And I was still hungover 2 days later.
2: Well, you were in your 30s.
0: Yeah, and I'm like, dude, it just wasn't affecting me the same way.
2: There's a point like when you start to age, and I feel like I don't drink often anymore, but I feel like I kind of hit that point with your body, right? You get older, and, you know, that one night of, like, having fun with your friends is not worth feeling like crap for a day or two later.
0: A day or two later, yeah. And that's what I was getting to. I had too much to do to be sitting at home.
2: Having to go to work, not feeling well.
0: Yeah, or being nauseous the next day. I'm like, dude, I got things to do tomorrow. Mm-hmm. I'm a busy, busy person. I don't have free time. And that's why I think we're so successful, because I'm a worker, you're a worker. I don't have the, you know, everyone's like, oh, work hard, play hard. I have a work hard. I work. And that's who I am. And I don't need, and if I stop to get drunk on one night, then I got two more days of recovery. I don't have time for that. I can't do it. And I think you're right. That's part of age. Because when I was in my 20s, I was fine by that afternoon.
2: Yeah, even now, like, I don't get drunk, you know, I think everyone knows it. Like, I'll have, like, a drink or two, but I don't get drunk.
0: Yeah.
2: But even after that, I'll still have, like, kind of like this annoying headache for the rest of the next day.
0: Yeah, and you're just like, what is it?
2: I'm like, and not enough to make me feel awful, but just like an annoying headache. And that's not even from getting drunk. That's just from having a couple of drinks.
0: Yeah. Anyway, we're not alone on that thought.
2: Getting older sucks. Getting older sucks.
0: We'll be back in just a couple.
2: It's Danny and Kate.
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0: Danny and Kate show. So British model Cara Delevingne. Revealed that she had seizures after quitting drugs. She discussed her past drug use on the Call Her Daddy podcast.
1: Man, people are just getting real personal on these podcasts, huh?
0: Yep. She revealed that she cycled between GHB and cocaine.
1: Oh, boy.
0: The hell? No wonder she's so skinny. How do you cycle between cocaine and GHB?
1: I don't even know what GHB is.
0: Just know it's not something you'd want to cycle with cocaine. She said she suffered seizures during detox. Well, yeah. Oh, including around one time her infamous post Burning Man photos were taken. She now is sober, credits the difficult period with helping her turn her life around. Here she is talking about it.
2: My 30th birthday was that year. I was like, I've gained it for however long and had a great time, and it's just not great anymore. But I'm going to have a blowout 30th birthday, and then I'm going to get sober. And it tied up in a neat little bow that I just thought was going to be really easy. I didn't know how addictive that stuff was. I just thought I took it every day. I didn't know that you really had to, like, medically detox from it. And I started having seizures. And that's literally, those photos were taken right after I'd had a seizure at Burning Man.
1: Wow.
0: Yeah, that stuff can be real bad. And then it's lifelong. So if you do a lot of cocaine when you're younger, even if you get off of it, you're like, oh, I did it in my 20s in college, whatever.
3: It affects your body.
0: It affects your body, yeah. So it has like little tears in your heart. And then as you get older, you can have...
3: Weakens your arteries.
0: Yeah, you can have heart attacks. And then all of a sudden you'll be like in your 40s, you'll be like 41, 42, having a massive heart attack. And you're like, where did that come from?
3: Drug use
0: in your 20s is where that came from. Not always, but that's a big part of it.
3: Well, and I think even the way she phrased it was like she didn't even realize that she was an addict because, you know, her thought process was, oh, I'll just do it one more time and then I won't do it again.
0: Yeah.
3: Like, that's not a normal thought process.
0: No. Rick Ross in the news. He's now coming up with a new word to replace goat. He said he's tired of goat. He wants to be the boat. The biggest of all time. In a new Instagram video while swimming, the rapper promoted his new goat adjacent title during a pool time. So creative. So creative. Yep. He went on to say that Drake's new albums were mid after mentioning Drake and Iceman album. So here's Rick Ross.
4: I'm the boat. Biggest of all time, baby. The boat.
0: Yeah.
1: Oh boy.
0: This is the guy who ran, who rhymed Atlantic with Atlantic. He had a line.
3: That doesn't rhyme if it's the same word.
0: He said, I fly things over the Atlantic because I'm signed by Atlantic. I mean, it doesn't get much better than that. He is the boat.
3: Genius.
0: That's genius stuff right there. It's really good. We're going to take a little break. We'll be back in a couple.
3: It's Danny and Kate.

0: It's a Danny and Kate show. So Disney's World Rock and Roller Coaster features the Muppets. It opens up May 26, replacing Aerosmith with Dr. Teeth and the Electric Mayhem covering Blur's Song Number 2. The ride soundtrack includes a collaboration with Jennifer Hudson, Questlove, Def Leppard, and Kelly Clarkson, celebrating a whole bunch of different cameos.
1: It's quite a mix.
0: From Travis Barker to Neil Patrick Harris, Weird Al Yankovic, among the others, and the pre-ride experience. Here is the Muppets covering Song Number 2.

0: I recognize Cookie Monster right there. Just really hitting that hook good.
1: That's not Cookie Monster.
0: That is. It's Cookie Monster.
1: No, that's Animal.
0: That's Cookie Monster.
1: No, it's not. It's Animal.
0: Animal doesn't sing.
1: Animal. Cookie
0: Animal
1: Monster's
0: plays
1: not.
0: Drums.
1: No.
0: Animal plays drums.
1: Nope, that's Animal.
0: Yeah, that's Animal doesn't sing.
1: Okay, Cookie Monster is not part of the Muppets. That's part of Sesame Street. These are different. So the Muppets is like Kermit the Frog, Miss Piggy, Beaker, Animal, Gonzo. The Sesame Street is Big Bird, Cookie Monster, Elmo. Those are different.
0: If you don't know, just say you don't know. You don't have to come up with this word.
1: You don't
0: Marvel
1: know.
0: Versus, you know, whatever.
1: Those are different. They're
0: universe.
1: Different.
0: Oh, that's Spider-Man wouldn't fight Batman or whatever. The Hulk wouldn't be near the incredible universe of slippery slopes.
1: I would put money on that was Animal. Okay. Thank you very much, sir.
0: We're going to take a break. We're going to be back in just a couple. Stick around.
1: It's Danny and Kate.
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1: They wake me up.
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3: Mr. 305 checking in for the remix. You know they had that 75 Street Brazil. Well, this year's gonna be called Gaiocho. Que hola, cada, que hola, omega. And this is how we gonna do it. Dale!

0: It's Danny and Kate show. So this is like something out of a movie that would be done in a movie. Like if there was a movie about baseball and there was an angel and you're like, we got to get a home run, and they would make a crazy thing happen. And the whole crowd would be like, what? It'd be a cheesy 90s moment in a movie.
1: Okay.
0: But it really happened in real life. And the fact that it was on film and we all got to see it makes it even more crazy. And now it's really, really embarrassing. So a baseball bounced off an angel's outfielder's head.
1: Ow.
0: And then flew over a wall for a home run during a Tuesday night's MLB game.
1: The outfielders don't wear like helmets.
0: No. Right? He just missed it altogether. And this thing slammed into his head and then went over the field.
1: Is he okay?
0: I guess so. It was a game between the Los Angeles Angels and the Colorado Rockies. The unusual play created a shocking moment as the ball ricocheted off his head and then over the fence.
1: How fast was it going?
0: Really fast, because by the time a ball gets to the outfield, it was booming. And that thing's coming hard. It was a baseball coming hard. And it hit him in the head. Witnesses described the incident as crazy due to the unexpected way the home run occurred. TJ Rumfield hit solo home run that bounced off the head of Joe Adele. Here they are talking about it. He seemed to be okay afterwards.
2: Now fly ball right center from Rumfield. Adele's after it in the gap, and he makes the running catch. Oh, he didn't grab it. The ball actually clanked off of Adele, and I believe it might. Did it bounce over? I don't think so. But it hit Adele and landed on the warning track. Well, if it did hit off him and go over the wall, it's a home run. Let's see. It clanked. It hit him in the head, and oh,
3: no. That would be a home run.
0: Yeah, it is a home run. And that's what it ended up being called. It's like a crazy moment in a movie.
1: But it touching a person doesn't count as it being out?
0: As long as it doesn't touch the ground, it can bounce through that and go over the wall. That's the rules.
1: I feel like hitting someone in the head should be like an instantaneous stop of said play. Because that's dangerous.
0: It's his fault. He has a glove in his hand for a reason. That's how the game's played. That's how the game's played. It would do the same thing in hockey. If a hockey puck bounced off someone's head and then went in.
1: But they're wearing helmets. That guy's not wearing a helmet.
0: It would still be a goal, though. Same in soccer. If you kicked it and it bounced off his face and went in, they actually do that. That's part of their play. They hit it. That's a goal. However you get it in is how you get it.
1: I hope they immediately sent him for an MRI.
0: Right. Yeah, because I can't imagine getting hit in the head. That could kill you. You could die from that. Yeah. So I'm sure he seemed okay, but that is pretty intense.
1: Oh, boy.
0: We'll be back in just a couple.
1: It's Danny and Kate.

0: Danny and Kate show. So 2-year-old Tasmanian devil named Mary escaped at Paradise County Wildlife Park in Queensland, Australia. Happened on Tuesday morning. Authorities deployed tracking dogs and thermal imaging drones to find the animal, but they couldn't find it. It took them a while. Then finally, somebody said they found the marsupial about a kilometer away from the facility. Here's the park curator talking about it.
1: Mary is quite a young Tasmanian devil, so she's only around 2 years of age. She's extremely shy, and when there is movement, she tends to bunker down. Generally around this age, they can be a little bit more adventurous, but finding that she was the one that that headed out is very, very abnormal given her demeanor. We've been on the search since we identified that she was missing from her habitat at around 7:30 yesterday morning. The search has been extremely extensive, so we've got thermal imaging cameras. We now have sniffer dogs on the trail as well. And in terms of how she escaped, still remains a bit of a mystery. At the moment, we do think that an abnormally large leap has happened, and that's how she's breached out of her quarantine area.
0: I like when you hear them because they always emphasize weird parts of words, Australian. They got out of their cages as well. Oh, they always hold that part of it. And you're like, oh, that's good. G'day, mate. It's almost like a Valley Girl. Like if you take a Valley Girl, like, oh my God, I'm from the Valley. And then you add Australian to it. So I was like, g'day, mate, I'm from the Valley. She was stuck in an engagement and she got out as well.
2: You really got to work on that one.
0: That's good. It's a Valley Girl.
2: Outside of the phrase, g'day, mate, you...
0: I was a Valley Girl in Australia.
2: You got to work on
0: that. I'm having so much fun and a good day. I'm having a good day, mate.
2: I'm gonna give that one a D.
0: That was good.
2: A D.
0: I thought that was a C. That was
2: a D.
0: That was a C minus.
2: Nah, it's not even average.
0: That was below. That was a C minus.
2: Below.
0: Nevada students break Guinness World Record with world's largest blanket fort.
2: My daughter would love that.
0: Nevada High School students and West Career Technical Academy set a new Guinness World Record by constructing a 14,000 square foot blanket fort. They did this in the desert at the Desert Breeze Community Center in Las Vegas. The structure surpassed the previous 12,000 square foot record in South Carolina from 2024. And those losers, they're gone. A Guinness World Record person was there. He was able to announce the results and they were all excited about it.
3: And now I can confirm the official results. Today, this blanket fort had a final measurement of 14,103.
0: There it is. Big old winners. Until someone else does it. We'll be back in a couple.
2: It's Danny and Kate.
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0: It's Danny and Kate show, so there's new shows coming out. Apple TV released a trailer for a new television series called Lucky, starring Anna Taylor-Joy. After a heist gone wrong, Lucky must outsmart the FBI and eventual crime lord to survive and reclaim her freedom. Here's that.
1: How can someone so small cause so much trouble?
2: Whatever game you're playing here, Lucky, it's not going to go the way you think it will. I'm done running. From you, from anyone.
0: A lot of noises in that preview.
3: I like her.
0: Good stuff. New horror movie coming out, which I'm sure everyone's going to be excited about. This one's got a weird theme. It's called The Ice Cream Man. Ice Cream Man. I like horror movies that try to take normal, everyday events and make them scary. This one's called The Produce Section Guy.
3: Stop it.
0: So The Ice Cream Man is the trailer they released. It shows children turned killer after eating cursed desserts.
3: Oh, that's just so dumb. I was thinking serial killer in an ice cream van.
0: No, he has a cursed ice cream, and he gives it to kids, and then the kids eat it, and they kill people because they're cursed with the treats.
3: I'm not a fan of horror movies that use children in that manner. I don't like it.
0: That's why I think The Thing did so well. Everyone gets more sensitive around kids. So it's like it makes it for a better horror.
3: It doesn't make it scarier to me. It just makes it like
0: I get more pissed off. Yeah,
3: and then you know those are real child actors too. Yeah. So we're making these children act out these awful scenarios.
0: Yeah,
3: and I don't know. Maybe I'm just thinking about it too much. But it just makes me think like, you know, they might need some therapy growing up being horror actors as children. Because that's not normal stuff to do and say, even for money for a job.
0: Yeah. Well, a lot of times, just so you know, it's not what we see is not what they see. So they're told to do stuff and they hang out, but they don't really see a lot of that.
3: I don't know. Just, it's very off-putting to me to have children actors and actresses do that type of thing.
0: You want to see the preview?
3: Not really.
0: Here it is for you.
4: You guys see that weird ice cream man today?
1: What do you mean weird?
4: He just kept popping up, like he was following me. Is everyone sick or something?
5: Marcella!
6: Heck, you! What is going on here?
5: This isn't funny!
6: What have you done?
0: The ice cream man.
3: I don't like it. Don't like it.
0: We'll be back in just a couple.
3: It's Danny and Kate.

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1: Let me talk to you.

0: some good news. And I know that can be hard sometimes, but we'll leave you with good news so you can have a, it'll clean your palate from today, from all the bad news that you had to hear. So with good news on the horizon, let's do it for you. There was an orchestra performance of La La Land in Australia last weekend, but during a break, a keyboardist was too sick to continue. So the conductor asked the audience if anyone could sight read, and a 21-year-old student named Sterling Nassa raised his hand. He was brought down and given the music, and he played the rest of the show with the orchestra.
1: Yeah.
0: And here's how it all went down.
2: Anybody like an amazing sight reader? You can sight read? Okay. You want to join us?

0: How cool is that? And a star was born.
1: Very cool.
0: And that's it. 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It's the Danny and Cade Show. 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We'll see you later.
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Today's music, Kelly 95.3, some Taylor Swift with Opalite. And hey, coming up next, I got your Wait What and how much money was raised at the Honor Flight Kern County breakfast. I'll tell you all the details next. 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

Today's music, Kelly 95.3, some NSYNC, Bye Bye Bye, and more than $16,000 raised at June's Honor Flight Kern County Breakfast. Wait, what? Now that gives a major boost to the organization's mission of honoring local veterans. Yes, shout out to all the veterans. Now the money helps fund trips to Washington, D.C., where veterans can visit the memorials dedicated to their service and sacrifice. Honor Flight Kern County is a volunteer-run nonprofit that provides these trips at no cost to qualifying veterans, relying heavily on community donations and support. Organizers say the generosity shown at the breakfast will help ensure more veterans get the opportunity to experience what many call a once-in-a-lifetime journey. Hey, thank you for all the volunteers helping put that together, too. And, of course, shout out to all the veterans out there. We appreciate you, and congratulations on saving or earning or raising $16,000. That's going to go a long way. That's your Way What. It's Kelly, 95.3. And up next, I got details on Six Flags, Hurricane Harbor, and how you can win tickets.

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Today's music, Kelly 95.3, sending a big shout out to Rhonda. She wants to hear some BTS Swim. Perfect. I got that coming up right after Seven Rings. It's Kelly 95.3.

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This is what you came here for. Some Calvin Harris, Rihanna. And hey, coming up next, got your Wait What? And don't forget about those lottery tickets in the car that you haven't checked for a while. Okay, I'll tell you why. Coming up next, Kelly 95.3.

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Today's music, Kelly 95.3, some Avicii with Wake Me Up. And a grandpa out in Missouri just learned that sometimes the biggest treasures are hiding in plain sight. The longtime lottery player bought several Powerball tickets for a February drawing and tossed them into the center console of his pickup truck. Then he completely forgot about them. Months later, while stopping for gas at the same store where he bought the tickets, he decided, let me scan these, and discovered one was worth $50,000. Wait, what? Now, the surprise was so overwhelming that after paying for his gas, he drove away without actually pumping it. The winner says it's the biggest prize he's ever won and plans to use some of the money to help his family and grandchildren. So, hey, you better check those tickets laying around, because actually, after a certain amount of time, you won't be able to cash them in. Hey, that's your Wait What? It's Kelly 95.3. Coming up next, details on Alex Warren and where he's performing tomorrow night and how you can win free tickets.

Sober with Home Wrecker. And hey, you want to take a little road trip down to the Crypto.com Arena in LA tomorrow night and see Alex Warren live? Hey, stay tuned. We got your chance to win some free tickets. And coming up next, I'm going to tell you what song you need to be listening for to win. 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

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And hey, I got your Wait What coming up next in Taylor Swift and Toy Story 5. Ooh, what's happening? I'll tell you all about it next. 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

today's music, Kelly 95.3 and Taylor Swift heading to infinity and beyond. The pop superstar just released a brand new song called I Knew It, I Knew You for Disney and Pixar's upcoming Toy Story 5. Wait, what? Now, Swift says the song was inspired by Jessie, the beloved cowgirl from the franchise, and described creating it as both a return to her country roots and a coming home moment. She teamed up once again with producer Jack Antonoff and revealed that the song came to her almost immediately after watching an early screening of the film. Toy Story 5 hits theaters June 19th, and fans have been buzzing ever since. Weeks of mysterious teasers finally paid off. Well, looking forward to seeing that movie and that great song, too. And, a lot of fun for Toy Story 5. That's your Wait What? It's Kelly 95.3. Stick around. Up next, details on how you can win some tickets to Six Flags, Hurricane Harbor.

Today's music, Kelly 95.3, some Tame Impala with Dracula and Six Flags Hurricane Harbor. Perfect weather to go cool off down there. They got the lazy rivers. They got a bunch of great slides. They also got some chill areas for the kiddos. They got that Castaway Cove, Lizard Lagoon. 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

music, Kelly 95.3, some somber home record. And sending a big shout out to Rosario. They are back in town from being on vacation after school got out and looking forward to sleeping in their own bed. I know that feeling. And I'm thinking, why do we even take vacations then? Hey, they wanted to hear some Noah Kahan, The Great Divide. I got it coming up for you right after Ghost, Kelly 95.3.

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Today's music, Kelly 95.3, some Joe and the Beginning. And hey, coming up next, got your Wait What? And it's all about Megan Thee Stallion in a legal battle with a bill of over $1 million. I'll tell you all about it next, Kelly 95.3.

5'3 and rapper Megan Thee Stallion is facing a new legal battle after stylist Eric Archibald and his company filed a lawsuit claiming they're owed more than $1.2 million. Wait, what? Now, this is for wardrobe and styling services. The lawsuit alleges that invoices for events, appearances, and designer wardrobe costs went unpaid despite repeated attempts to collect. One example cited in the filing includes a bill of more than $53,000 connected to a foundation gala appearance. But Megan is pushing back hard. In a statement, she says her finance team audited the expenses and found that she describes as fraudulent invoices, unsupported charges, and questionable shipments. She says those concerns were raised privately before the lawsuit was filed and insists she won't pay expenses that can't be verified. The dispute will now likely play out in court. Yikes, $1.2 million for a wardrobe. That's a lot of money. Oh my goodness. Hey, that's your Wait What. It's Kelly 95.3. And stick around. Coming up next, details on Six Flags Hurricane Harbor.

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And yes, he's going to be performing tomorrow night, Crypto.com Arena. We got your chance to win tickets. And we also got chances to win Six Flags Hurricane Harbor tickets too. So keep it right here, Kelly 95.3.

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1: 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Yay!
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Today's music, Kelly 95.3, some Bella K. I love it, I love it, I love it. And hey, I'm sad. I don't love it. I got to leave right now. But hey, thank you so much for hanging with me, D-Lay. I'll see you back here Monday morning. Have a great weekend and stick around. Eric Fox coming up next, Kelly 95.3.

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4: Good afternoon, Bakersfield. It's Mariah with your Time Saver traffic update. We've got a traffic collision northbound 99 just north of Famoso Road, so expect some slowing through that area. Also, a report of a fire westbound 58 just west of South H Street, and a traffic hazard northbound 99 at Highway 65, so give yourself a few extra minutes if you're heading out. And as always, drive safe.
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1: Good afternoon. It's Mariah with another Time Saver traffic update. Right now, there's a traffic hazard southbound I-5 just south of Lower Waterhole. So use caution if you're traveling through that stretch. Other than that, things are moving pretty smooth around town. As always, drive safe and I'll be back with another update soon.
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